listen, everybody, to these precious words. I'm gonna do some chirping, but I ain't no bird. There's a reason for living.

for a mountain, a reason for a hill, a reason why a doctor gives a patient a pill. There's a reason to

90.9 WRCJ and the Swing Set. And the singer we just heard is named Imani Roussel, and she is going to tell you what it's all about. She's a recent discovery for me, and I hope we get to hear more of Imani Roussel. She's one of the featured vocalists with A.L. Vollner and his big band. Big Apple Stomp is the most recent offering for the band. He leads on the alto saxophone and clarinet, and there was some really nice work from Josh Lee soloing on baritone saxophone. The tune, Shout Sister Shout, was actually first premiered by Sister Rosetta Tharpe when she was the featured vocalist with Lucky Millinder's swing band. And you know, they played around the Detroit area a lot. Of course, Sister Rosetta Tharpe changed her tune, if you will, and went more into gospel music in the latter part of her career. But she could really sing and swing. Now, we hope you enjoyed the one before that. It's called Shorty Jorv, and it's one of the most swinging bands in the Midwest. They just happen to be based in Detroit, and they are the Planet D Nonet. Shorty George from Swingin' in the D, a CD that goes back a couple of years for that band. And don't forget that one of the co-leaders of that band is R.J. Spangler, and he's lining up all sorts of engagements for that band. In fact, they have one later this month at the Cajou Cafe. Go to rjspangler.com for more information. And we began with a solid swinger. Every Day I Have the Blues, that was the Basie Band, and Joe Williams vocalizing. Well, here's another great local talent, and they'll be wrapping up things for the summer on the 28th at the Zalgaz Grotto in Ann Arbor, and then they'll be back in the fall. It's the Paul Keller Orchestra, and here is Dalahala from Thank You Notes, the music of Greg Hill, new for the bassist and the big band.

Isn't that nice? This is something new from Michael Dees, who is on the faculty at Michigan State University, and he has mentored tons of trombone players, but also trumpet players and musicians who like jazz that swing and really want to learn how to arrange it properly and the like. Michael Dees is just a jazz treasure. His newest Origin recording is called Spartan Strong. It's Michael Dees with the MSU Jazz Trombones. Now, that one was special because Benny Banach, who was mentored by Dees, was a featured vocalist. Banach is also a great trumpet player, but we heard him this time with his own arrangement of It Could Happen to You, scat vocalizing and providing the arrangement for Michael Dees and all these great trombone players. The trombonists who you heard soloing on them were Mr. Trevin and Mr. Cole. Michael Dees and the MSU Jazz Trombones, Spartan Strong. And another link in the chain, mentoring great musicians who come up under him, is bassist Paul Keller. And we heard a selection from Thank You Notes, the music of Greg Hill, new for Paul Keller and the orchestra. Greg Hill's tune called Dalla Halla. And Paul will be wrapping up his Monday evenings at the Zalgaz Grotto in Ann Arbor on the 28th of this month. They take a break and then come back in September. So if you want to see Paul Keller, you've got a little bit of time coming up in southeastern Michigan. And now let's come up with a new name to me, but boy, can he play, and is he an arranger? His name is Ted Chubb. He's leading on trumpet with Bruce Williams, alto saxophone, Oscar Perez, piano, Tom DiCarlo, bass, Jerome Jennings is the drummer from Live at the Statuary in Jersey City. Here is their splendid arrangement of the Harold Arlen standard, Out of This World.

sumptuous, elegant. Now, she mentions many seasons, but I like to think of that as a summer love song. A Time for Love. This was Shirley Horn at the piano and singing with her trio, Charles Abel's bass and Steve Williams drums, Johnny Mandel arranging the strings, and Wynton Marsalis, the trumpet soloist. It's from Shirley Horn's offering, Here's to Life. And we heard another gorgeous ballad before that, Out of This World, the Arlen and Mercer standard, arranged by trumpeter Ted Chubb and his ensemble, including alto saxophonist Bruce Williams. This was recorded live at the Sanctuary in Jersey City. So you are listening to The Swing Set here on 90.9 WRCJ. I'm Linda Yon, and I'd be remiss if I didn't play some more stuff from the swing era. So let's do that right now. Here's Charlie Barnett and the band.

We are swinging on 90.9 WRCJ. From the year 1945, this was trumpeter Erskine Hawkins and his big band with the classic called Tippin' In from the original Tuxedo Junction. And a great swinger before that. That was from Charlie Barnett and his orchestra. And don't you just love the way the horns were arranged on Skyliner? It's from a big band jazz collection. And from another big band jazz collection, Swing Time, we started out with Bunny Berrigan and his orchestra. And Berrigan's great rearrangement of Blue Low from Swing Time. Well, it has been a marvelous time swinging with you this evening on 90.9 WRCJ-FM and HD1 Detroit. I'm Linda Yawn, thanking you so much for, number one, listening, and number two, for the incredible support that you've given WRCJ. And as we wrap up the fiscal year, perhaps you'll make a contribution at WRCJFM.org online, or you can always call, because there will be someone there to answer the phone for you at 866-909-9725. And we're just so grateful for all the support that you have shown WRCJFM. And we thank you for listening. And you are very important to us. Now, do remember that you're important to lots of people, those that you live with, those that love you, those that you work with. So take real good care of yourself. And so then you can take care of them. And we at WRCJ will take care of the music, like this new one from vocalist Hannah Gill. And Hannah Gill offers... Hannah Gill offers a great take on the Duke Ellington tune, I'm Just a Lucky So-and-So.

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Pianist Jackie Terrison with Herbie Hancock's Chan's Song, along with bassist Kenny Davis and percussionist Mino Sinelu, from an album that Jackie did with vocalist Cassandra Wilson called Rendezvous. It opens this hour of Jazz Force. I'm your host, John Hill.

Music from the United States Air Force band Airmen of Note, the Chick Corea tune called Tones for Jones Bones. The Airmen of Note with special guest saxophonist Ted Nash also did the arrangement on the tune. That is from the Airmen of Note 2022 Jazz Heritage Series release, preceded by NYO Jazz, that is the Carnegie Hall National Youth Orchestra Jazz Unit, known as NYO Jazz, under the direction of trumpeter Sean Jones. That was Neil Hefti's Cute, with Coleman Burks on drums, Cameron Davidson on trumpet. NYO Jazz, their album called We're Still Here, made it through the pandemic unscathed. And we opened the set with pianist Jackie Terrison and vocalist Cassandra Wilson from their album Rendezvous, I Remember You. Bassist Lonnie Plaxico and percussionist Mino Sinelu backed them up. Jackie Terrison, Cassandra Wilson opening the set. We're listening to jazz. I'm John Hill. Oh, it's Big Joe Williams.

Music from Hungarian saxophonist now based in Copenhagen, Gabor Bola and his quartet. A song there called Blues on the Move, with Robert Lakatos at the piano, Daniel Frank was the bassist, and drummer Billy Drummond. Preceded by trumpeter Bill Ortiz, his album called Points of View, a tune called Toast to the People, written by the pianist Brian Jackson, who's guesting on the album. Of course, you remember Brian Jackson and Gil Scott-Heron getting together to write the tune, A Toast to the People, here with vocalist Terry Odabi. Marcus Shelby is the bassist, the percussionist John Santos, and the drummer Dennis Chambers. Trumpeter Bill Ortiz from Points of View. And we opened the set with the young Joey Alexander. Well, he's not that young anymore. I think he's about 18 now. He made his recording debut at the age of 11, of course, a child prodigy, Joey Alexander. The album called Origin, and it is an album of original compositions. Winter Blues is what we heard to start the set, with bassist Larry Grenadier, drummer Kendrick Scott, and guest artists on this album, the guitarist Gilad Hexelman and saxophonist Chris Potter. Joey Alexander from the album Origin. We're listening to jazz.

0: A couple of tracks here from pianist George Burton, tracks 1 and 2, as a matter of fact. The album is called Reciprocity. That was Finding, featuring Alexa Barcini vocally. She also wrote the lyric for the tune. And we opened the set with Gratitude. Tim Warfield on soprano sax, Chris Hemingway was the alto saxist, with guitarist Andy Bianco. Pablo Menares was the bassist, and Wayne Smith Jr., the drummer. Reciprocity, the name of the album for pianist George Burton. I'm John Hill. Thanks for joining me for another hour of jazz. As always, it's my pleasure. I'll see you later.
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pianist Bill Evans with the title track from the album You Must Believe in Spring, with bassist Eddie Gomez and drummer Elliot Zygmunt. I'm John Hill. I'll be your host for this hour of jazz. It's good to be with you again.

Music from pianist Martin Bergerano. A song there called Lonely Planet from the album Cubana American with bassist Edward Perez and drummer Ludwig Alfonso. Martin Bergerano preceded by saxophonist Ernie Watts. The album called Reaching Up. The song You Leave Me Breathless with Jack DeJohnette on drums. Charles Fambro was the bassist. Mulgrew Miller was at the piano. Saxophonist Ernie Watts opening the set. We're listening to jazz. I'm John Hill. From the Klaas Brothers album, Meet Cuban Percussion, Bach's Preludio.

vocalist Mark Murphy from a compilation titled Stolen and Other Moments, featuring the Brecker Brothers there, Michael on sax and Randy on trumpet, On the Red Clay, Mark Murphy, and ahead of it, T.S. Monk, that is Thelonious Sphere Monk Jr., the drummer from an album called Two Continents, One Groove, recorded on the road, Bern, Switzerland, and another club in Harlem, New York City. The tune we heard was Sierra, that one recorded in Germany, with Helen Song at the piano, Willie Williams on tenor sax, Patience Higgins was the alto saxist, on trumpet Josh Evans, bassist Kenny Davis, and guitarist Dave Stryker. T.S. Monk live, Two Continents, One Groove. We're listening to jazz.

0: from the album Stan Getz Plays Jobim, saxophonist Stan Getz with João Gilberto on guitar, Tom Jobim at the piano, O Danço Samba, the name of that song. That was preceded by drummer Joe Farnsworth from his album City of Sound, softly as in a morning sunrise, with Kenny Barron at the piano and the bassist Peter Washington. And we opened the set with vocalist Sina E and the band San Gabriel 7. The album is called Under the Stars. That was a tune titled The Barista. I'm John Hill. Thanks for joining me for jazz. I'll see you later.
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2: 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From the vast open landscapes of Aaron Copland and the pioneering symphonic death of Samuel Barber and Florence Price, to the modern brilliance of Jesse Montgomery and John Adams, we're honoring the classical masters who gave America its orchestral identity. And of course, we celebrate America's greatest original art form, jazz. From the sophisticated swings of Duke Ellington to the revolutionary sounds of Wynton Marsalis, we're highlighting the composers who turned freedom into melody. Experience the stories behind the scores. It's American music made for you. 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

That's guitarist Dave Stryker with the WDR Big Band, led by Uber producer Bob Mincer. Trouble Man from the album Blue Soul kicks off this hour of jazz for us. Hi, I'm John Hill. I'll be your host. Always looking forward to sharing an hour with you.

Music from the great John Coltrane from an album called Coltrane's Sound, Equinox, with McCoy Tyner at the piano, Steve Davis on bass, and Elvin Jones on drums. Same band, recorded pretty much at the same time that the album My Favorite Things was recorded, in October of 1960. And My Favorite Things released the following March of 1961, and the album Coltrane's Sound, for whatever reasons, Atlantic Records decided to hold it until June of 1964. Equinox from John Coltrane. Preceding that, music from his wife, Alice. Alice Coltrane featured on harp, along with flutists Pharoah Saunders and Joe Henderson, bassist Ron Carter, and drummer Ben Reilly, recorded in January of 1970 from an album called Ta, the El Daud. Alice Coltrane with Blue Nile. We're listening to jazz. I'm John Hill. Recorded at the North Sea Jazz Festival in 1978 with pianist John Hicks, Ratso Harris on bass, and Cliff Barbaro on drums, this is Betty Carter.

The name of the tune is Off the Cuff, and according to the bandleader, trombonist Steve Davis, that's kind of the way it came together in the studio. Off the Cuff, Steve Davis, from his album Bluesthetic, with guitarist Peter Bernstein, vibist Steve Nelson. That was Jeffrey Keyser on piano, with bassist Christian McBride and drummer Willie Jones III. Preceded by Quincy Jones and Company from the Walking in Space album, Benny Golson's Killer Joe, with bassist Ray Brown, drummer Grady Tate, and an all-star cast of characters including Rahsaan Roland Kirk, Hubert Laws, Jerome Richardson, J.J. Johnson, trumpeter Freddie Hubbard, Killer Joe. And we opened the set with the Chicago Soul Jazz Collective, with vocalist D. Alexander, from the album that's called On the Way to Be Free. That was Carry Me. D. Alexander with drummer Keith Brooks II, the guitarist Larry Brown Jr., Marcus Carroll on trumpet, with Amir Fahmy on keys, the saxophonist and composer of that tune, John Fournier, along with percussionist Victor Garcia and Andrew Vogt on bass. A group of Chicago all-stars, the Chicago Soul Jazz Collective. 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

0: Danish drummer Snorre Kirk and his quartet with an album of originals called Going Up that was bright and early, featuring saxophonist Stephen Riley, pianist Magnus Horth, and Anders Fjeldsted on bass. It was the Mark Filsinger's chamber big band ahead of it. The album called Groovin' High, the tune You Stepped Out of a Dream, featuring saxophonist Bobby Militello. And guitarist George Benson kicked it off with Green Dolphin Street, from his album Big Boss Band, featuring the Basie Orchestra. I'm John Hill. Thanks for joining me for Jazz. See you later.
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0: Beethoven's Grand Fugue, one of the most astonishing pieces of music ever written, premiered to scathing reviews in March 1826, just 1 year before the composer's death. "Incomprehensible, like Chinese," said one reviewer. "An indecipherable, uncorrected horror," said composer and violinist Louis Spohr. Beethoven's publisher was so concerned, he asked that Beethoven write a different finale to his string quartet. Surprisingly, the notoriously stubborn composer agreed. Perhaps even Beethoven knew, on some level, that this enigmatic masterpiece was ahead of its time. In fact, the Grand Fugue was so far ahead of its time that it would take another 100 years before it was played with any regularity. None other than Igor Stravinsky claimed that it is an absolutely contemporary piece of music that will be contemporary forever. Indeed, some analysts see it as the forerunner of atonality and foreshadowing the 12-tone system of Arnold Schoenberg. Remarkably, the Grand Fugue looks forward and backward to the music of J.S. Bach. This is Beethoven's answer to Bach's magnum opus, The Art of Fugue. But Beethoven ups the ante, infusing Baroque counterpoint with fiendishly difficult rhythms, startling harmony and mammoth proportions, unleashing his full passion and fury, and leaving the listener breathless in its wake. The Grand Fugue, a testament to the indefatigable spirit and immortal genius of Beethoven, stands alone, unrivaled for nearly 200 years. At WRCJ, we pride ourselves on presenting masterworks, whether they're classical or jazz. 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

Neck Bones a la Carte, written by Rodney Jones, who's playing guitar on the track with Jimmy McGriff from McGriff's House Party. Before that, Ellis Marsalis playing Duke Ellington's Melancholia. And we kicked off the set with a song written by Julie Stein and Sammy Kahn, You're My Girl, from a record called Borrowed Time, released by guitarist Steve Kahn, who just happens to be the son of the great songwriter Sammy Kahn. You're listening to Jazz.

the unmistakable alto sax of Paul Desmond, the tune Wave. Before that, the title track to Horace Silver's 1963 Silver Serenade. And we kicked off the set with a tribute to Horace Silver from the Clayton Hamilton Jazz Orchestra. That was Silver Celebration. You're listening to Jazz.

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1: The year was 1808. From the ashes of the French Revolution emerged Napoleon Bonaparte, determined to conquer Europe. In that tumultuous environment, Beethoven premiered his Fifth Symphony, giving the world four notes that changed the course of music history. Short, short, short, long. Every single note in this masterwork derives in some way from that first rhythmic pattern. For example, the transition at the end of the third movement to the fourth is considered one of the most brilliantly written by any composer ever. The rhythmic pattern is first stated in the strings and quietly travels throughout the orchestra, ending with the timpani, playing it again and again, over and over, until we reach the triumphant theme of the fourth movement.

0: Beethoven's Fifth has been described as Beethoven shaking his fists at the heavens. But ultimately, the heavens open with the glorious theme of the fourth movement, a moment as fresh and exciting to 21st century ears as it was to 19th century audiences. Napoleon may have found his Waterloo, but Beethoven's genius is victorious forever. At WRCJ, we pride ourselves on presenting masterworks, whether they're classical or jazz. 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

Paul Desmond playing Cole Porter, A Double Dose of Elegance, the tune Everything I Love. Before that, A Child is Born, written by Thad Jones from Bass and Bosses, led by bassist Pierre Michelot, and just some of the bosses on that, Toots Thielemans on harmonica, and Billy Higgins on drums. Kicked off the set with Down from Antigua, Jim Hall, the guitar master, with Larry Goldings on piano and Steve Laspina on bass. You're listening to Jazz.

The legendary Oscar Peterson Trio live at the Blue Note. The trio, Oscar, with Ray Brown on bass, Bobby Durham on drums, and special guest Herb Ellis on guitar. The tune, Let There Be Love, that live in 1990 in New York City at the Blue Note. Before that, Jimmy Smith's classic, Midnight Special, with Stanley Turrentine on sax, Kenny Burrell on guitar. I'm Janie Lee Ross. Thanks for listening to Jazz With Me.

0: Georgia on My Mind, a swinging arrangement of that standard from the Clayton Hamilton Jazz Orchestra. I'm Jana Lee Ross. 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

0: That was Judy Kochill on vocals with Detroit's own Masters of Music Big Band. 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

Blue Monterey, Cedar Walton's tune, and him leading the ensemble on his record called Roots. I'm Jana Lee Ross. Thanks so much for listening to Jazz With Me. 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

from McGriff's house party. Jimmy McGriff and Lonnie Smith playing together. That's Lonnie Smith's tune, Dishin' the Dirt. And before that, In Your Own Sweet Way, the Dave Brubeck tune with guitarist Emily Remler, kicked off the set with Phil Woods live in 1976 at the Showboat in Silver Spring, Maryland, cheek to cheek as it has never been played before. I'm Janalee Ross. Thanks so much for listening to Jazz with me.

Herbie Hancock in 1962 from Taken Off, with Dexter Gordon on sax, Freddie Hubbard on trumpet, Butch Warren on bass, Billy Higgins on drums, the very famous tune Watermelon Man. And before that, Mood Indigo, Charles Mingus leading this session in 1959 from his record The Shoes of the Fisherman's Wife, with an epic solo from pianist Roland Hanna on that tune. Takes us through a tour of jazz piano history on that track. I'm Jana Lee Ross. Thanks so much for listening to Jazz with me. Here's another track from McGriff's House Party, and the track title says it all. That's all.

That's all from McGriff's House Party. I'm Jana Lee Ross. Thanks so much for listening to Jazz With Me. You can get in touch anytime and let us know what you love about jazz. 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
1: Over the last years of his life, Johann Sebastian Bach wrote The Art of Fugue, an achievement that culminated his life's work as the foremost practitioner of musical counterpoint. In The Art of Fugue, Bach takes his humble musical subject, just four measures in D minor, and brilliantly manipulates it with increasing complexity, resulting in an 80-minute tour de force. The Art of Fugue is why great composers like Beethoven and Mozart considered Bach to be the greatest of all composers. It begins simply enough. The melody heard in those first measures, the subject of the fugue, is joined by other melody lines, and as these voices interweave, they create contrapuntal harmony. As the Art of Fugue continues, Bach inverts the subject. Where the initial melody went up in pitch, Bach varies it by having the melody descend by the same amount. Later, he uses a technique called mirror fugue, two fugues that occur at the same time and are the mirror images of each other. If that isn't amazing enough, he also inverts the lines, so that halfway through, treble lines are sung in the bass and vice versa, as though the piece could be played forwards, backwards, and upside down. Then, Bach weaves his name, which in German is spelled B-flat A-C-B, into the composition as a final showstopper. Interestingly, Bach never indicated the instrumentation for the Art of Fugue, leading scholars to believe that it was not intended to be performed, but to be studied at length in the privacy of one's home on whatever instrument was available. In spite of that, even today, performers have found fresh and innovative means of giving Bach's magnum opus a vibrant contemporary sound. At WRCJ, we pride ourselves on presenting masterworks, whether they're classical or jazz. 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

The Antioch Baptist Choir, backed up by international music legend Andre Previn, with a crack rhythm section of Ray Brown on bass, Grady Tate on drums, Mundell Lowe playing guitar. You are my all. Thank you so much for listening to Jazz. I'm Janie Lee Ross. 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

The Beatles tune and great jazz waltz, She's Leaving Home, Brad Meldow from Day Is Done, with Larry Grenadier on bass and Jeff Ballard on drums. Before that, Remember Joshua Redman, live at the Village Vanguard. And we kicked off the set with Softly as in a Morning Sunrise from guitarist Emily Remler. Thanks so much for listening to Jazz.

Leading that ensemble, the man who could do anything, Andre Previn, pianist, jazz and classical, conductor, composer, world-renowned artist, from his CD called What Headphones, and leading an ensemble including Ray Brown on bass and Grady Tate on drums. That was Duke Ellington's I'm Beginning to See the Light. And before that, Wes Montgomery live at the Half Note in 1965. Classic record, Smoking at the Half Note, with Wynton Kelly on piano, Jimmy Cobb on drums, Paul Chambers on bass. Thanks so much for listening to Jazz.

Jackie Terrison at the piano. Very hip arrangement of Stevie Wonder's Isn't She Lovely. I'm Janie Lee Ross. Thanks for listening to Jazz With Me. 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

From his album titled The Seventh Hand, that's saxophonist Emmanuel Wilkins with Fugitive Ritual Selah. Micah Thomas was the pianist, the bassist Daryl Johns, and drummer Kwaku Sumbri. Opening this hour of Jazz Force, hi, I'm your host, John Hill.

a song called Minor Ideas by pianist Alberto Pibiri. It's the Alberto Pibiri Trio, in fact, the album called Stardust with Joe Farnsworth on drums and bassist Esiet Okon Esiet. Alberto Pibiri, preceded by Veronica Swift, vocalist Veronica Swift from her album called This Bitter Earth with a Dave Frischberg tune titled The Sports Page, where you always know the score. Emmett Cohen was the pianist, Yasushi Nakamura on bass, and we heard Brian Carter on drums. We opened the set with the triumvirate of Goldings, Bernstein, and Stewart. That is organist Larry Goldings with guitarist Peter Bernstein and drummer Bill Stewart, who was also the composer of that tune to start the set called F.U. Donald. It comes from their album called Perpetual Pendulum, or Eternal Swing, which they do. Goldings, Bernstein, and Stewart opening the set. I'm John Hill. We're listening to jazz

Saxophonist Azar Lawrence from his album New Sky with the song Revelation. John Beasley on keys, Tony Austin was the drummer. Siku Bunch on bass with Manyungo Jackson on percussion and harpist Destiny Muhammad. Azar Lawrence preceded by music from the Alternative Guitar Summit, their album Honoring Pat Martino, Volume 1. We heard the Pat Martino tune Joyous Lake, featuring guitarists Nir Felder and Oz Noy, with solos taken in that order. The bassist was Chulo Gatewood, and Tobias Ralph was the drummer. The Alternative Guitar Summit honoring Pat Martino. We're listening to jazz.

0: guitarist Doug Munro and his band Le Pompe Attack from an album called Putt Lake Toodaloo. The song was Doug's Bolero. Albert Rivera was the saxophonist with bassist Michael Getz and drummer Ian Carroll. Before that, we heard from Lynn Arial, the Lynn Arial Trio, the album called The Lights Are Always On, the song March On. Pianist Lynn Arial, bassist Jasper Sompson, and drummer E.J. Strickland. And we opened the set with music from an album called The State of Things by guitarist Quentin Angus. Michael Mayo was the vocalist and lyricist on that song called Broken Bones. Quentin Angus to start the set. I'm John Hill. Thanks for joining me for Jazz This Hour. As always, my pleasure. I'll see you later.
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0: Walking by flashlight at 6 in the morning, my circle of light on the gravel swinging side to side. So begins a poem written by poet laureate Ted Kooser from a set of 100 short poems he authored in 2001 about the healing power of his pre-dawn winter walks through the Nebraska countryside as an antidote to cancer treatment. Those little snippets found their way to composer and bandleader Maria Schneider, who suggested them to soprano Dawn Upshaw as material for their 2013 recording with the Australian Chamber Orchestra. Schneider, a protege of Miles Davis's arranger Gil Evans, had never written for a string chamber orchestra, and Upshaw typically performs on the Metropolitan Opera stage, not the jazz bandstand. But the two friends trusted one another enough to embrace the challenge of working outside of their respective comfort zones. The result was Winter Morning Walks, a 2014 multiple Grammy Award-winning recording. Schneider and Upshaw brilliantly paint the beauty of the Nebraskan prairie in this song cycle by marrying Kooser's words with the shimmering colors of Schneider's orchestration and Upshaw's divine voice. Winter Morning Walks is a testament to their friendship, mutual respect, and ability to seamlessly unite classical music with jazz by harnessing the healing power of nature with music. At WRCJ, the healing power of music is our mission. I'm Krista Grix, thanking you for your support.
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2: A very good Monday morning to you. I'm Dave Wagner. Let's get busy, shall we, with the world's greatest music. We've got music of Mozart, the Symphony No. 4 in D major, with Nicholas Ward and the Northern Chamber Orchestra.

I think it's fair to say that's some Monday Mozart, and really early Mozart. Yes, Mozart was about 8 years old when he composed that in London in 1764. Symphony No. 4 in D major, the Northern Chamber Orchestra, and Nicholas Ward. Well, before you know it, the weekend's over, and here we are back again on a Monday morning. Looking pretty good so far. Today, the birth date of the Italian Baroque composer Francesco Manfredini, born on this date in 1684. Also today, Etienne Mieux, French composer, born on this date in 1763. Bill Blass, the fashion designer, born on this date in 1922. And yes, I only wear, of course, name brand clothing. Like, I can name them, like T-shirt, pants. Yeah, those are name brands. Kris Kristofferson, the singer and actor, born on this date in 1936. And Meryl Streep, Oscar-winning actor, born on this date in 1949. We've got music next of Franz Joseph Haydn. Well, that's kind of fitting, isn't it? We've got Mozart first, followed by Haydn. Here we go, the piano sonata in E-flat major. Marc-André Amelin plays the piano.

Musica, Papa Haydn, and a piano sonata in E-flat major with Marc-André Amelin playing the piano. Well, did you miss it yesterday? I mean, you had to be up at 4:26 a.m. to experience fully the summer solstice. It did happen yesterday. So yesterday actually was the longest day of the year from the standpoint of available sunshine. Yesterday, 15 hours and 17 minutes. Actually, we're pretty well at the same place today. Sunrise this morning, 5:56 a.m. Sunset tonight at 9:13 p.m. This is really, honestly, one of my favorite times of the year, because last Friday night I was out having dinner, and we were sitting outside. It was a beautiful evening, and it was 8:45, and it was still sunny outside. So that's really nifty. Of course, you know, if you're further north you go, the longer the days are with sunshine in the summertime, and the shorter the daylight during wintertime. So, you know, you're up in Alaska, they're pretty well what to almost a 22 hours of sunshine, or 22 hours of sunshine, and then in the wintertime, I would think that'd be kind of gloomy. So I'd like the summer, but I don't think I could deal with the winters there. Here's the word on the weather for today. Showers this morning, mainly before 8 a.m., and then a high today of around 74 degrees. Probably getting some sprinkles right now where you are. 55, the low temperature tonight, and then sunshine, 77 tomorrow. So we're kind of on the cool side for this time of year. We're in the upper 70s, and usually we're in the lower 80s, but hey, I don't think too many people are complaining. Masks and Bergamasks, the orchestral suite by Gabriel Fauré. This is a little four-movement suite with an overture, a minuet, gavotte, and pastoral. Ludovic Morlot and the Seattle Symphony Orchestra.

0: Gabriel Fauré, who was for a while the head of the Paris Conservatory as their director, Masques and Bergamasques, the orchestral suite by Fauré with the Seattle Symphony Orchestra and Ludovic Morlot. Well, today, taking a look at today in history, since we've already taken care of our birthdays, Hanson Gregory creates the first donut on this date in 1847. Whoa. Now, there's something to celebrate. The U.S. Congress creates the Department of Justice on this date in 1870. And the game of lawn tennis is created on this date in 1874, which I believe probably drove golfers absolutely out of their mind with all these people kind of getting in the way, you know, when they're trying to sink that hole in one. So that's a bit of history for you here today on this Monday morning, June the 22nd.
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0: 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Less than 1 year remains to protect this outstanding natural heritage and public recreation opportunity. More information is available

dinner with Henrik Sherrick and Maurice Hassan and the Academy of St. Martin in the Fields. We never let you down. Middays, great music with Haley Taylor. The Drive Time Elixir with Peter Wharf at 2 p.m. and Exploring Music with Bill McLaughlin tonight at 6. All right, get seven of your friends together to play this music. Music of Camille Saint-Saëns, the septet in E-flat major. This is for trumpet, two violins, viola, cello, double bass, and piano. And we've got the ensemble Vivant playing it for us.

WRCJ-FM and HD1 Detroit, music of Camille Saint-Saëns that he dedicated to the mathematician Émile Limon, who founded a chamber music society called La Trompette, septet in E-flat major, for trumpet, two violins, viola, cello, double bass, and piano, the ensemble Vivant, right here on the radio, WRCJ-FM and HD1 Detroit. Coming up, we've got music of Malcolm Arnold, Luigi Cherubini, and also, we'll leave it to your imagination, because maybe we'll just surprise you with some music that you're not expecting.

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English composer Malcolm Arnold wrote a series of dances for different areas of the United Kingdom. Irish dances, dances from Cornwall, Welsh dances, English dances, of course. And there are four Scottish dances, Opus 59, from 1957, the London Philharmonic Orchestra. And the composer himself, Malcolm Arnold, leading the band there. Good morning. I'm Dave Wagner. It is a Monday morning, National Kissing Day. We don't really know who brought this about, but hey, did you know that kissing can lower blood pressure and reduce a person's stress? And the average person will spend 20,160 minutes of their life kissing, which I think is time well spent. The ancient Romans actually had three different words for kissing. Osculum was a friendly kiss, basium was a kiss on the lips, and savium was a passionate kiss. Yikes. All right, we've got music of Luigi Cherubini, the Etude number 2 for horn and strings. Barry Tuckwell plays the horn, the Academy of St. Martin in the Fields, and Sir Neville Mariner.

an etude in music is basically a musical study composition designed to provide really practice material for perfecting a particular musical skill. And the tradition of writing etudes emerged in the early 19th century with a rapidly growing popularity of the piano. But it also could also be called a showpiece, a piece of music. And that's really what that music is there, the etude number 2 for horn and strings, music of Luigi Cherubini with Barry Tuckwell, great Australian horn player Barry Tuckwell, and the Academy of St. Martin in the Fields, and Sir Neville himself. And we've got music of George Friedrich Handel, of course, a famous set of three groups of pieces, which he called water music, written for a party on the Thames River for King George I, who was, well, I guess he was the party king in a lot of ways. Suite number 3 in G major from water music, we have a little minuet with Thomas Fury and the Camerata Bern.

It's a rainy day today, so says the National Weather Service. So I thought we'd have some watery music here all in a row. The Water Music Suite, number 3 in G major, a little minuet there by George Friedrich Handel with Camarada Burned and Thomas Fury. Now, Leo Brouwer, Cuban composer and guitarist. This is called Cuban Landscape with Rain. And this rendition leaves out the garden hose and sprinkler for the audience, which is kind of nice. The Los Angeles Guitar Quartet.

Leo Brower's music, Cuban Landscape with Rain, and played there by the Los Angeles Guitar Quartet. All right, one more stormy piece of music. Riders on the Storm, music by The Doors and Jim Morrison, originally a song from the L.A. Woman album, The Doors' sixth studio album, and the last with Jim Morrison. Nigel Kennedy, the violinist, the Prague Symphony Orchestra, and Peter Scholes.

0: Music of Jim Morrison and the Doors from their sixth studio album. Remember this one? And Riders on the Storm that actually had those the thunderstorm and rain effects included in that particular song. Nigel Kennedy, the violinist, the Prague Symphony Orchestra. Only right, I guess, that we should take a look at the weather forecast. Showers this morning, mainly before 8 a.m. It'll be kind of rainy on and off, says the National Weather Service, but should be done, I would imagine, sometime this afternoon. High today of 74. Partly cloudy tonight, 55. Mostly sunny tomorrow, 77. It's kind of a wet week here. Maybe some more rain showers on Wednesday and Thursday, and maybe even Friday. 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

Hey, let's talk baseball, shall we? I'm a huge baseball fan. Love the Detroit Tigers. That's my team here. Also love the Chicago Cubs. That's my National League team. And let's have some baseball music. Here's music from Damn Yankees, a 1955 musical comedy. The story is actually a modern retelling of the Faust legend set during the 1950s in Washington, D.C., during the time when really the New York Yankees dominated Major League Baseball. And a big hit on Broadway, ran for 1,109 performances. Here's the overture and, well, hey, play ball.

Every baseball game, of course, starts with playing of the national anthem. So that's what we had there. And then the overture to the 1955 musical comedy Damn Yankees with Eric Kunzel and the Cincinnati Pops Orchestra here on the radio. Well, we've got music of Franz Liszt. He wrote a number of these Hungarian rhapsodies for solo piano. And then, I can't remember now how many, either four?

four or five that have been orchestrated. Well, the famous one is this one, the Hungarian Rhapsody number 1 in F minor, which originally was number 14 in the solo piano version. Here's a recording made way back in 1969 at Lincoln Center in New York City with the New York Philharmonic Orchestra and Leonard Bernstein. Music of Franz Liszt on 90.9 FM.

0: WRCJ-FM and HD1 Detroit, the Hungarian Rhapsody No. 1 by Franz Liszt for orchestra corresponds to the 14th Hungarian Rhapsody for solo piano, the New York Philharmonic Orchestra, and Leonard Bernstein right here on the radio. Upcoming right here on the radio is the music of Beatrix Smetana. We've got music of our birthday composer Francesco Manfredini, and of course, our morning Sue's Alarm. 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Less than 1 year remains to protect this outstanding natural heritage and public recreation opportunity. 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

Music from Bedřich Smetana's comic opera masterpiece, The Bartered Bride. In Czech, it's Prodanya Nevesta, which kind of translates to The Sold Fiancé. George Zell there and the Cleveland Orchestra. Good morning. I'm Dave Wagner. It's a Monday morning, the 22nd day of June. It's also National Chocolate Eclair Day. Here's a holiday we can all get behind. This oblong pastry originated during the 19th century in France, known as the Little Duchess, went by that name until at least the mid-19th century. And the first reference to the chocolate eclair appeared in the Boston Cooking School cookbook by Mrs. D.A. Lincoln, and that book was published in 1884. We know what we have to do today. By the way, eclair is French for lightning also, and long johns and eclairs might look the same, but they aren't the same because long johns are use donut pastry, which is yeast risen dough, and eclairs use kind of a steam puffed dough. Well, now we can move forward, right? Music of our birthday, composer Francesco Manfredini, the Concerto Grosso in G minor, Yaroslav Krechik, and the Cappella Istropolitana.

Happy birthday to Francesco Onofrio Manfredini, Italian Baroque composer, violinist, and church musician, born on this date, June the 22nd, 1684. There's his Concerto Grosso in G minor with the Capella Istropolitana and Yaroslav Krechek. Yet not much of his music has come down to us. Only 43 published works and a handful of manuscripts are known. But he was a great, great composer. Studied with none other than Giuseppe Torelli, a leading figure in the development of the Concerto Grosso. So we'll have a little more Manfredini this morning. But right now, I think it's time for us really to face the day unafraid, be totally awake. Here comes our morning Sousalar.

Well, there's your wake-up call this morning. Your SWS alarm, Leonard B. Smith, the Detroit Concert Band, one of the finest bands in all the land. And if you're a longtime Detroiter, maybe you remember the concerts with the Detroit Concert Band and Leonard B. Smith at the Band Shell at Belle Isle. Every concert ended with an encore and a SWS march. There's one from 1927. Riders for the Flag, composed at the request of Colonel Osmond Latrobe, commander of the U.S. Cavalry. We'll have another SWS alarm for you tomorrow morning right here on the radio. Right now, we're gonna keep on riding Ghost Riders in the Sky. This is music of Stan Jones, and he wrote this in 1948 when he was working for the National Park Service in Death Valley. Then he went on later to work with director John Ford on such films as The Searchers and The Horse Soldiers. Here's the Boston Pops and Arthur Fiedler.

Hey, just some dating advice for you, okay? Never try to go on one of those dating sites and you know, date a rider in the sky, because they're going to ghost you. Ghost riders in the sky. Lots of performers have recorded that. Probably Frankie Lane, best known. Marty Robbins, Johnny Cash. Burl Ives recorded two different versions of that. Even Bing Crosby with the Ken Darby Singers recorded that. So Ghost Riders in the Sky, music of Stan Jones, the Boston Pops Orchestra there, and Arthur Fiedler. I'm Dave Wagner. It is a Monday morning, the 22nd day of June. We're cruising along with music here by Aaron Copland. This is Buckaroo Holiday from Rodeo, originally titled The Courting at Burnt Ranch, and Empresario Saul Hurek suggested the title Rodeo for that ballet. And we have the San Francisco Symphony Orchestra and Michael Tilson Thomas.

0: I know some people always call this Rodeo, the ballet by Aaron Copland, but it's all about a rodeo, so that's how I pronounce it, and I hope you're not offended by that. You know, the opening night performance in the audience was Rodgers and Hammerstein, and that led Agnes DeMille being engaged to choreograph Oklahoma because she did the ballet for Aaron Copland. And we had the San Francisco Symphony Orchestra and Michael Tilson Thomas keeping us on our toes here on this Monday morning.
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0: 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We have music of Cole Porter right now. Actually, he wrote not only the music, but the lyrics to the show Kiss Me, Kate. The story involves the production of a musical version of William Shakespeare's The Taming of the Shrew and the conflict on and off the stage between the show's director, producer, and star and his leading lady. And we've got the overture here with John Owen Edwards and the National Symphony Orchestra.

Okay, it's National Kissing Day, and there's the overture to Kiss Me, Kate, and a Broadway show with lyrics and music by Cole Porter, John Owen Edwards, the National Symphony Orchestra. Did you know that kissing can lower blood pressure and reduce a person's stress? And the average person will spend about 20,160 minutes of their life kissing. So if you've fallen behind, get busy today. All right, Prelude to a Kiss. That's what we've got. Music of Duke Ellington from a ballet. And original lyrics by Irving Gordon and Irving Mills. Jean-Yves Thibaudet plays the piano.

Oh, had a pucker up for that. Prelude to a Kiss from the disc Reflections on Duke, Jean-Yves Thibaud Day, playing the music of Duke Ellington. And we've got Garrick Olsen at the piano with the Warsaw Philharmonic Orchestra, Kazimierz Kord. This is the Fantasy and Polish Airs in A Major, Opus 13. This is the music of Friedrich Chopin.

0: WRCJ FM and HD1 Detroit. Friedrich Chopin's music, The Fantasy on Polish Airs in A Major. Garrick Olson, the pianist, the Warsaw Philharmonic Orchestra, and Kazimir Kord. Upcoming, another great hour of classical music. Vaughan Williams, Carl Philipp Emanuel Bach, and, well, music in the style of Handel for a very popular television show. 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The AGO is a national organization, and the Detroit chapter is one of the largest in the country, first founded in 1910. 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

Music of Ray Vaughan Williams from 1909, composed for a Cambridge University production of the ancient Greek comedy by Aristophanes. That's the overture to The Wasps. And we have Vernon Handley there and the London Philharmonic Orchestra. Good morning. I'm Dave Wagner with the music on this Monday morning, the 22nd day of June. And taking a look at today in history, big, big news today. A guy named Hanson Gregory creates the first donut on this date in 1847. I guess he started with the donut hole and just kind of, you know, built around there. The U.S. Congress creates the Department of Justice on this date in 1870. And the game of lawn tennis is created on this date in 1874. We've got the Symphony in F Major. This is music of the second son of Johann Sebastian Bach, Carl Philipp Emanuel, the CPE Bach Chamber Orchestra in Hartmut Hansen.

CPE, Carl Philipp Emanuel Bach, his music, the Symphony in F Major with Hartmut Hanschen and the Carl Philipp Emanuel Bach Chamber Orchestra. All right, well, we're going to have a, I think you're going to be able to recognize this. This is a famous TV theme written in the style of George Friedrich Handel, and Malcolm Hamilton plays it for us on the harpsichord.

All right. Well, here's how we figure this out, and I'm going to give you the answer. It's the longest running game show of all time, now in its 42nd season. You know what I'm talking about. What is Jeopardy? That's right. You have to answer that with a question. Over 9,000 episodes have aired. And guess who wrote the theme music? Merv Griffin. Well, he came up with the idea of the show. And that tune that we hear, the ending theme, is entitled Think, which he wrote as a lullaby for his son, Anthony. So there you have it. You know, every time that plays, too, Merv Griffin actually it was able to receive a little stipend every time it played on TV. And that alone could make you kind of a wealthy, wealthy person. Pretty cool. Well, with that, we've got music of Matthew Locke, and this is part one of the Suite Number 6 in D Major from the Broken Consort. Yeah, this is a group that used to be together, but, you know, yeah, broke up. The Wayward Sisters.

The suite number 6 in D major, A Broken Consort, music of Matthew Locke. Now, in English musical terminology, a broken consort was an ensemble including instruments for more than one musical family, for example, winds and strings. And here it's the recorder and the Baroque violin and cello. Beth Wenstrom, Anna Steinhoff, and Ann Timberlake, they performed here in Ann Arbor under the auspices of the Academy of Ancient Music as the Weybert Sisters, and so named because these three individuals were very close friends at music school, but now they live all over the country. I mean, one on the West Coast, one in the East Coast, one in the Midwestern state, so that's why they call themselves the Weybert Sisters, because to make music together, hey, someone's got, I think all of them have to get, well, obviously all of them have to get on a plane and decide they're going to show up in Peoria together. Three dances from Henry VIII. Here's music of Sir Edward German. And we've got the Slovak Radio Symphony Orchestra and Andrew Lieper.

0: Music of Sir Edward German, composed in 1892 for Sir Henry Irving's production of Shakespeare's play, Henry VIII. We had the Morris Dance, the Shepherd's Dance, and the Torch Dance. Adrian Leeper. I said Andrew Leeper. I was wrong. It is Adrian. Adrian Leeper and the Slovak Radio Symphony Orchestra right here on the radio where they belong. 90.9 FM.
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Yes, she is here this morning at 10 o'clock. Haley Taylor will have music for you from 10 to 2. Peter Wharf with the Drive Time Elixir. He is, after all, the mixer of the Elixir. Kids, don't try this at home. Leave it to the radio professionals. Peter Wharf from 2 to 6 p.m. Exploring Music with Bill McLaughlin at 6 and Jazz Tonight and every night right here on the radio beginning at 7 o'clock. This evening, John Hill entertains beginning at 7. Music continues here. Moonlight, Claire de Lune. Here's music of Claude Debussy, played by harpist Yolanda Condonassis.

I love playing these recordings with Yolanda Condonasi. She has a Michigan connection because she went to high school at the Interlochen Academy for the Arts. Claire de Lune, Moonlight, originally for piano, music of Claude Debussy. Well, let's take a look here at our weather forecast for today. National Weather Service says, get ready. It's going to be rainy today. A high today, 74. Maybe the rain will move out of here by this afternoon. Or maybe it won't. 74 for the high temperature, partly cloudy tonight, 55. Sunshine for tomorrow on Tuesday, a high 77, and then a chance of showers again on Wednesday and Thursday. In both days, I'm going to be around 78, 79 degrees. The fourth movement here of the Piano Concerto No. 1 in C minor, music of Shostakovich. Yuja Wang, the pianist, the Boston Symphony Orchestra, and Andris Nelson's.

0: Music of Dmitri Shostakovich, that was premiered in October of 1933 with the composer himself playing the piano part and Alexander Schmidt playing the trumpet solos. Concerto in C minor for piano. Really, we should call it a double concerto rather than just a piano concerto because the trumpet and the piano command equal prominence, especially as you can hear there in the last movement at the conclusion, immediately after the cadenza for piano solo, we've got we got the trumpet player doing his thing there. Shostakovich recalled that he had initially planned to write a concerto for trumpet and orchestra, and then added the piano to make it a double concerto. And as he continued writing, it became a piano concerto with a solo trumpet. So sometimes you just don't know how things are going to turn out. Yu Jia Wang, the pianist; Thomas Rolfs, the trumpeter of the Boston Symphony Orchestra; and Andrus Nelsons. WRCJ-FM and HD1 Detroit. Oh, we're going to continue to kind of toot our own horn here with music of another birthday composer. Also, performance, again, of one of my favorite symphonies of the early classical period. And we got that coming up. And also, music of Mozart. Going to be a great hour of music. Stick around for it right here. From 90.9 FM.
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0: Good morning, I'm Dave Wagner. We start off another great hour of classical music with the music of Étienne Nicolas Milhaud, born on this day, June 22nd, 1763, French composer of the late classical and early romantic periods. In fact, he was known as the most important opera composer in France during the Revolution, and also the first composer to be called a romantic. We have music from an opera called The Supposed Treasure, a one-act comic opera that was produced in Paris during the time of Napoleon. Michael Sharefsky and the orchestra of the Galbankian Foundation.

Happy birthday to our composer, French composer, Étienne Nicolas Milhou, the first composer to be called a romantic, born on this date, June 22nd, 1763. And we have music of Carl Maria von Weber. I've carried on numerous times about how great the two symphonies by Carl Maria von Weber are. And just to prove it, we're going to play the Symphony No. 2 in C major in its entirety. The Academy of St. Martin in the Fields and Neville Mariner.

0: Good stuff there. Neville Marriner, the Academy of St. Martin in the Fields, the Symphony No. 2 in C major, right here on the radio. I told you it was good. That's for sure. Well, we played music of our birthday composer, Etienne Nicolas Mayol. Also today, by the way, the birth date of singer-actor Kris Kristofferson, actor Meryl Streep, born on the stage in 1949, and Dan Brown, the author of The Da Vinci Code, born on this date in 1964.
1: 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Audiences will delight in the intrigue of Richard III, the romance of Much Ado About Nothing, and the wit of the Beau Stratagem. 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
0: Haley Taylor coming along here in just a few minutes. She's going to be starting off midday music with a great recording with Michael Rabin, the violinist Michael Rabin, who died way too young at the age of 36. A brilliant, brilliant player playing the Tchaikovsky Concerto in D major. Also, music of Johann Sebastian Bach at noon for your box lunch. And Peter Worf is here at 2 p.m. this afternoon to help you find your way home in a relaxed mode with the Drive Time Elixir, available everywhere without a prescription. Piano Sonata number 12 in F major is music of Wolfgang Amadeus Mozart. Daniel Clark Bouchard plays the piano.

Conclude our time together this morning with a two-movement suite here called Mediterranean by Vincent Dandy. And the two movements are Morning Sun and Evening Sun. Georges Prete and the Monte Carlo Philharmonic Orchestra.

0: 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And that is a two-movement Mediterranean
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2: Good morning and welcome to Midday Music. I'm Haley Taylor. Thanks so much for tuning in as you start your week. It's the 22nd of June today, and we've got a great program planned. We have a music of Leo Janáček. We've got a little bit of Tchaikovsky, Handel, Vivaldi, all on the way. So stay tuned. Let's begin with Piotr Tchaikovsky's Violin Concerto in D major, just the first movement.

0: A concerto that received its premiere in Vienna in 1881 and has since become one of the most beloved works ever written. That was music for the violin, the opening movement of Tchaikovsky's Violin Concerto in D Major, performed by Michael Rabin and the Philharmonic Orchestra. After this little break, we've got music from a composer who is one of those composers whose music nearly disappeared from history, Richard Henry Waltheu. That's on the way. Stay tuned.
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0: Richard Henry Waltheu is one of those composers who, as I mentioned earlier, his music nearly disappeared from history. Born in London in 1872, he was active as a composer, teacher, and a conductor, but his works gradually fell out of the repertoire after his death. This clarinet quintet has an especially interesting history. It was commissioned by Oscar W. Street, a lawyer and insurance underwriter in London, who was also an accomplished amateur clarinetist. Like many chamber works written for skilled amateurs, it was intended for performance in relatively intimate settings rather than large concert halls. The score was lost for decades before being rediscovered in the 1980s. After further work, it's been finally published in 2000, giving modern audiences an opportunity to hear music that had vanished for much of the 20th century. Here we have today music of Richard Henry Waltheu. This is a short quintet in E major.

Music of Richard Henry Waltheu, a short quintet in E major for clarinet and strings. That was performed by the Leipzig String Ensemble. It was lost for decades. It was rediscovered late in the 20th century. An example of how much music still waits to be rediscovered beyond the standard repertoire. Up next, we have someone who we may think of Czech Republic when you think of his name. It's Leoš Janáček, a fiercely original composer. The music we're about to hear comes from a very different period of his life. Janáček composed his suite for string orchestra in 1877, decades before he developed the distinctive style that would make him famous. At the time, he was still absorbing the sound of Dvořák, another Czech romantic composer. But that makes this piece fascinating. Rather than the sharp edge of Janáček's later years, we hear a young composer really exploring traditional forms and other composers mixing them into his own voice. Here's the Los Angeles Chamber Orchestra performing music of Leoš Janáček, Suite for String Orchestra.

0: A rare glimpse into a composer long before he became famous, long before the operas and orchestral works that would secure his place among the major musical figures of the 20th century. That was Leo Janáček's Suite for String Orchestra, performed by the Los Angeles Chamber Orchestra, conducted by Sir Neville Mariner. And the last piece of music for this hour, but stay tuned, we're just getting started. We've got three more hours of midday music to go. Vivaldi's on the way, Beethoven's coming up, and we're going to begin the hour with Handel. Stay tuned for our Concerto Grosso, coming up in just a moment on WRCJ.
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0: I'm Haley Taylor. It's Midday Music, the second hour of the program. And we're going to begin with Handel. This is 1739 when he found himself facing a changing musical landscape. Italian opera, which had brought him fame in London, was becoming increasingly expensive and less profitable. In response, Handel turned his attention toward concerts, oratorios, and instrumental music. One result was the remarkable set of 12 concerti grossi published as Opus 6, which is what we're going to hear now. This is Concerto Grosso in A minor. This is number 4 of this Opus 6, and it's performed by the Academy of St. Martin in the Fields, conducted by Sir Neville Mariner.

0: published in 1739, that Opus 6 set really stands alongside Bach's Brandenburg Concertos as one of the great achievements of the late Baroque era. You heard Handel's Concerto Grosso in A minor, number 4 from that Opus 6, performed by Sir Neville Mariner and the Academy of St. Martin in the Fields. Yet another titan of this scene. You think of Bach, you think of Handel, and why not Vivaldi? In just a moment, we have a recorder concerto coming up.
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0: Among the most fascinating of Vivaldi's works he composed for wind instruments, I think this is one of them. During Vivaldi's lifetime, the recorder was still a major solo instrument, though it would later become eclipsed by the flute. This concerto in C minor is one of the most dramatic examples in the recorder repertoire. Vivaldi really exploits the instrument's agility while also drawing attention to how expressive it can be, particularly in this slow movement. It feels almost lyrical. Like many of Vivaldi's concertos, it likely originated during his years where he worked as a teacher among an ensemble of young female musicians. But today we hear it performed by Nicholas McGeegan as he conducts the Philharmonia Baroque Orchestra, music of Vivaldi.

One of the works that helped to establish the recorder as a serious solo instrument during the Baroque era. That was Vivaldi's Recorder Concerto in C minor, performed by Marion Verbruggen, and the Philharmonia Baroque Orchestra, conducted by Nicholas McGeegan. A fan favorite up next, not just as we know and I've mentioned before, we've taken polls and the favorite composer of our dear listeners is Beethoven, but this is really a very well-known piece of Beethoven's repertoire. Few pieces in classical music are more famous or maybe misunderstood than Beethoven's Moonlight Sonata. The nickname was not Beethoven's. It appeared years after his death when a German critic compared the first movement to moonlight reflecting on a lake. The name stuck, even though Beethoven called the work a sonata in the manner of a fantasy. It was written and dedicated to one of Beethoven's students, a contessa. The sonata broke several conventions of classical piano sonatas. Instead of beginning with a fast movement, as we all know, Beethoven opens with that famous slow movement and saves the most dramatic music for the finale. And its popularity has never waned. Two centuries later, it remains one of the most frequently performed and recorded works in piano literature. This is Yevgeny Kissin in a 2012 performance at Carnegie Hall, Beethoven's Piano Sonata No. 14 in C-sharp minor, the Moonlight Sonata.

a piece that helped signal Beethoven's growing willingness to challenge the rules and the expectations of the classical form. Beethoven's Piano Sonata No. 14 in C-sharp minor, also known as the Moonlight Sonata, performed there in a 2012 recording at Carnegie Hall with Yevgeny Kissin at the piano. From a very well-known composer to one who maybe you don't know his name as much as Beethoven, it's Frank Bridge. He became known as the teacher of Benjamin Britten. And around that time, he had already established himself as one of Britten's most respected composers. This piece comes to us from 1913, and it's really a fascinating moment in Bridge's career. His early music often reflected the influence of late Romantic composers, but he was beginning to explore a more personal and adventurous sound by the time he wrote this piece, which is called Dance Poem. And just in general, 1913 was a remarkable one for music history. Across Europe, composers were experimenting with new ideas,

0: a moment where a composer really stands at the threshold between late Romanticism and a more modern musical sound. Music of Frank Bridge, that was Dance Poem, performed by the BBC National Orchestra of Wales, conducted by Richard Hickox. That's going to do it for this hour, which means we're going to finish up the morning and head into the afternoon and into lunch, specifically your box lunch. Coming up, Concerto for Two Violins in D Minor, so stay tuned.
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0: I'm Haley Taylor. It's Midday Music, and looking at the time, it's time for lunch, your box lunch. Today, we've got a piece of music that really fits in with the Hall of Fame of Baroque concertos. It's Bach's Double Concerto. I think it would be the first one included in this Hall of Fame. It's probably written during Bach's time at Kirthen, sometime between 1717, 1723, though the earliest surviving manuscript comes from Leipzig a decade later. And like many of Bach's works, it has lived multiple lives. In 1739, he reworked it into a concerto for two harpsichords. But what makes this piece so enduring is really the relationship between the two soloists. They kind of engage in this musical conversation. And the slow movement is really the most famous, one of Bach's most elegant musical dialogues. Here are two violinists, Henrik Schering and Maurice Hansen, joining the Academy of St. Martin in the Fields. This is Bach's Concerto for Two Violins in D Minor.

Three centuries after it was written, it remains one of the most beloved concertos in the Baroque repertoire. That was Bach's Concerto for Two Violins in D minor, performed by Henrik Schiering, Maurice Hansen, and the Academy of St. Martin in the Fields. Up next, one of the most imaginative composers at the court of King Louis, Jean-Ferry Rebel. Now, Rebel studied with Jean-Baptiste Lully, the dominant figure in French music during the reign of the Sun King. But Rebel developed his own style separate from Lully. Today he's perhaps best known for The Elements. It has this really strange opening. It's a chord cluster that sounds really modern even now. But we're not going to focus on The Elements today. We're going to focus on La Palais. It's actually a title that refers to Palais Athena, the goddess of wisdom and warfare from Greek mythology. The ensemble is the Ensemble Rebel, performing music of Jean-Ferry Rebel. This is La Palais.

Music from a composer who spent much of his career at Versailles, helping to shape the sound of French Baroque music during its golden age. That was Jean-Ferry Rebel with Le Palais, performed by the Ensemble Rebel. Heading in a completely different direction, we now have another composer also connected to royalty. It's Johann Joachim Gvanz. He is really known as a flute teacher to Frederick the Great of Prussia. He spent decades at Frederick's court, where he was not only teaching the king, but also composing hundreds of works tailored to his royal students' abilities. We're going to hear today his concerto in E-flat major for trumpet, oboe, strings, and bass, which is kind of an unusual ensemble. It's Ludwig Kuttler on the trumpet and the Virtuosi Saxony Ensemble, performing again music of Joachim Gvanz.

0: Beyond his role as Frederick the Great's flute teacher, Johann Joachim Cavanz was one of the most prolific and influential musicians of the 18th century. That was his concerto for trumpet, oboe, strings, and bass, performed by Ludwig Kuttler and the Virtuosi Saxony Ensemble. Hey, thanks so much for tuning in today. We've got Arthur Foote coming up in just a moment. We also have Sir Hamilton Hardy on the way as well. After Hardy, it's your midday Mozart and more. So stay tuned on WRCJ.
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Arthur Foote was among the first significant generation of American composers to receive their entire musical education in the United States. He was born in 1853. He became associated with the group known as the Boston Six, composers who helped to establish a distinctly American sound. Unlike many of his contemporaries, he never studied abroad. Instead, he trained at Harvard, where he became one of the earliest American composers to build a successful career without relying on a European conservatory. Today, we're going to hear his ballade for violin and piano, which the title, I guess, suggests something narrative, but the piece doesn't tell any story. It really follows this romantic tradition of very expressive, free-flowing instrumental writing. It's violinist Suzanne Ornstein and Thomas Schmidt performing Arthur Foote's ballade, Opus 69.

Arthur Foote helped to lay the groundwork for American concert music long before composers like Aaron Copland and Leonard Bernstein emerged on the scene. That was Arthur Foote's Ballade for Violin and Piano, performed by Suzanne Ornstein and Thomas Schmidt. From a very American composer now to a very Irish composer, Sir Hamilton Hardy was one of the most important Irish musicians of the early 20th century, though he's remembered today more often as a conductor than as a composer. He was born in County Down, spent much of his career in Britain, eventually becoming music director of the Halle Orchestra. Alongside his conducting duties, he continued to compose works that reflect his Irish heritage. And this Irish Symphony was written in 1904, but revised both in 1915 and 1924. So it's one he couldn't stop messing with, I guess. We're going to hear the fourth movement, which has a really spirited conclusion. And it reflects, I think, Hardy's skill as a composer, but as someone who really captures the sound of his homeland. This is the fourth movement from an Irish symphony, music of Sir Hamilton Hardy, performed by the Ulster Orchestra, conducted by Bryden Thompson.

0: A piece that was revised over two decades remains one of the most significant orchestral works in the Irish symphonic tradition. That was Sir Hamilton Hardy's An Irish Symphony, performed by the Ulster Orchestra, conducted by Bryden Thompson. One more hour to go here on Midday Music, and we always start the last hour with Mozart. So stay tuned for your Midday Mozart. Then we have an anonymous piece of music, which is always fun. And a few more traditional pieces, Musique de Camille Saint-Saëns and Brahms. So stick around.
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0: I'm Haley Taylor. It's Midday Music, and it's time for your Midday Mozart, and we have one of the most unusual instruments of Mozart's era. It's the glass harmonica. Invented by Benjamin Franklin, the instrument produced sound by rubbing wet fingers along a rotating glass bowl. Its tone really fascinated 18th century audiences, and Mozart was among the composers who wrote for it. So this Adagio and Rondo was composed in the last year of his life, 1791, for a blind virtuoso glass harmonica performer who toured Europe performing on this exact instrument. So it really belongs to this really astonishing final creative period for Mozart. Today's performance, though, uses an arrangement for harp and strings. It's based on an organ transcription that happened a little bit earlier. But the harp really captures that same kind of ethereal quality that the glass harmonica does. We have harp soloist Sylvia Kowalczyk and the Hungarian Virtuosi Chamber Orchestra performing today for your Midday Mozart.

one of the last chamber works Mozart completed before his death in December of 1791. That was the Adagio and Rondo, originally written for a glass harmonica, but heard here in an arrangement for harp and strings, performed by Sylvia Kowalczyk and the Hungarian Virtuosi Chamber Orchestra. I can't tell you who this next composer is, because we're not exactly sure. We have an anonymous piece. It's called Prelude and John Come Kiss Me Now. It's got a great name. Don't know the title, but I'll tell you more about that. I should say, we know the title, we don't know the composer. That's coming up in just a moment, though, so stay tuned to hear more about this very mysterious piece of music.

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Thanks.

John Come Kiss Me Now was one of the most widely known melodies in Britain during the Renaissance. It appears in numerous manuscripts and printed collections from the 16th and 17th centuries, turning up in arrangements by composers ranging all the way from William Byrd to Thomas Morley. And so the tune's popularity really tells us something about how important music was before recordings. Melodies would spread by performance and memory and manuscript to copying. It would evolve along the way, and yet we can't trace it back to who wrote it. Today's performance, though, is by lute soloist Jakob Lundberg, one of the leading interpreters of Renaissance music. This is Prelude with John Come Kiss Me Now.

What a great title. John, Come Kiss Me Now. A great demand there. It was a prelude and John, Come Kiss Me Now. Music that we're not exactly sure who wrote it. An anonymous piece that really has survived because of the sense of travel. Performers memorizing it, spreading it by performance, and manuscript copying. And along the way, it survived through all these years. That's Jakob Lindberg on the lute. Again, John, Come Kiss Me Now. And you know what? Why not have more kissing? We should kiss more. This next piece of music is A Fond Kiss. Now, a few poems by Robert Burns have enjoyed a longer afterlife than this one. He wrote the text in 1791 as a farewell to a dear friend known to him as Clorinda. The poem became one of Scotland's most cherished songs and was eventually paired with a melody that generations of singers came to know. So the rough translation is really One Fond Kiss. And the song has remained popular because of that sense of directness. Today it's performed in an arrangement by Paul Campbell, features violinist Nicola Benedetti, and Rory MacDonald conducting the BBC Scottish Symphony Orchestra.

More than 2 centuries after Burns wrote the poem, it remains one of the defining songs of the Scottish tradition. It was A Fond Kiss, or One Fond Kiss, performed by Nicola Benedetti in the BBC Scottish Symphony Orchestra. We're going to move away from the kissing booth now for a piece of music that Camille Saint-Saëns wrote during the 1870s. So he was becoming one of the pioneers of the symphonic poem in France. This is Omphale's Spinning Wheel, which draws its inspiration from Greek mythology. According to the legend, the hero Hercules was forced into servitude to Queen Omphale. During this period, the mighty warrior was assigned tasks traditionally associated with women, including spinning wool, while Omphale wore his lion skin. Saint-Saëns uses the orchestra to depict the spinning wheel itself. You can kind of hear this constant whirling motion that runs throughout the piece. The work was composed in 1871, but it's become the second of his 4 major symphonic poems, and many listeners also may recognize it as it was used in the radio and television mystery series The Adventures of the Shadow. This is the Royal Philharmonic Orchestra performing, Sir Thomas Beecham conducting, in Saint-Saëns' The Spinning Wheel.

That was Omphalie's Spinning Wheel, performed by Thomas Beecham and the Royal Philharmonic Orchestra. It really helped to establish the symphonic poem as an important genre in French orchestral music, and that was what Camille Saint-Saëns was establishing in 1871. We're going to jump not too much before that, in 1873. Now, this is Variations on a Theme by Haydn, music of Brahms. He was still struggling with the symphony that would eventually become his first. So these variations allowed him to experiment with orchestral writing with not a lot of pressure. He had to avoid the immense expectation attached to the symphony, so he put it to the side and decided to check out some music of Haydn. Now, this is Leonard Bernstein conducting the Vienna Philharmonic Orchestra, and this recording, it's Brahms's Variations on a Theme by Haydn, Opus 56.

0: It became Brahms's first major orchestral masterpiece, a really important stepping stone as he was working towards his first symphony. Music of Brahms, Variations on a Theme by Haydn, performed by Leonard Bernstein and the Vienna Philharmonic Orchestra. 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Thanks so much for tuning in to your midday music. That is the show today, but stay tuned. We've got your Drive Time Elixir with Peter Wharf coming up next. And I hope you'll tune into the weekend programming as well. It's Father's Day on Sunday, so guess what we're doing for the soundtrack? We've got a Father's Day special. 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That's the soundtrack, which premieres new episodes Sundays at 6. Repeats are Saturdays at 6. The repeat for this Saturday is going to be our Juneteenth episode, so check that out as well. Thanks so much for tuning in, and until we meet again, this is Midday Music. I'm Haley Taylor. Bye for now.
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4: 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Three composers who aren't household names, but who wrote some excellent music. Later on, we're going to hear the Schubert Mendelssohn contemporary, Ferdinand Ries. We'll hear the 20th century Danish composer, Niels Gade. And we begin with the kind of Mozart, Beethoven contemporary, late 1800s music by Etienne Nicolas Mehul. Here's one of his opera overtures on WRCJ.

0: Overture to the opera called Young Henry's Hunt. I'm not sure if it was like a deer hunt or an elk hunt or a treasure hunt, scavenger hunt, but that's the name of the opera by Etienne Nicolas Mehul, the Orchestra of Paris on WRCJ-FM and HD1 Detroit.
1: As a freelance harpist, I've spent decades crisscrossing Metro Detroit. 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

They're called fantasy pieces, the work of Niels Wilhelm Gade, maybe the most important Danish composer from the turn of the 19th to 20th centuries. And that was the father-son act, Vladimir and Dmitri Ashkenazy, piano and clarinet, on WRCJ-FM in Detroit. Here's a composer who came along just after Beethoven, just before Brahms. This is Ferdinand Ries, who was also a piano virtuoso. I assume he wrote this piano concerto for himself to perform. Christopher Hinterhuber plays it now with the New Zealand Symphony.

0: Ferdinand Ries is the composer. He was from Beethoven's hometown, Bonn, Germany, and he was born just as Beethoven was kind of hitting his stride. 1784, lived until the beginning of Brahms's time, 1838, so he kind of bridged that early romantic era style of music. That was his piano concerto. And that performance by Christopher Hinterhuber with the New Zealand Symphony Orchestra on listener-supported WRCJ-FM and HD1 Detroit.
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Concerto Grosso is the composition. Handel, the composer, Imusici, the ensemble on WRCJ-FM. Peter Wharf here once again. Welcome to the Monday Drive Time Elixir. Here's a classic Itzhak Perlman performance with the Vienna Philharmonic. Kind of a standalone Mozart movement for violin and orchestra. Sounds kind of like the last movement of a violin concerto. Apparently it was the possible alternative for the finale from his first violin concerto. Mozart went in a different direction with that piece, but this is that standalone rondo by Mozart, Perlman in Vienna.

Two of today's superstars with master composers. That was Itzhak Perlman playing Mozart. Here's harpist Yolanda Condonassis with Bach.

Lute Suite by Johann Sebastian Bach, perfectly suitable for that other plucked instrument. That was Yolanda Kondonassis with her harp on WRCJ-FM. Even more strings next. This is The Serenade for Strings by Edward Elgar with the English Chamber Orchestra.

One of the most popular of works entitled Serenade for Strings, that was the Opus 20, Edward Elgar Serenade, the English Chamber Orchestra on WRCJ-FM. Marion Verbruggen, a recorder boss, next with the Philharmonia Baroque Orchestra. They're going to play some Tony V.

0: Antonio Vivaldi cranking out yet another concerto, this one for the recorder from Marion Verbruggen. She was the soloist with the Philharmonia Baroque Orchestra here on 90.9 WRCJ.
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Prince Charming music from the animated feature Shrek 2. You remember that one. Didn't Prince Charming have that funny kind of Prince Valiant haircut? No, that was, I'm thinking of Lord Farquhar. I think, yeah, he had the funny haircut. Prince Charming had a good haircut because he was charming. Henry Gregson Williams film score on WRCJ.

That distinctive dreamy signature sound of Ludovico Einaudi. In fact, the piano work was entitled Reverie. Jaron Van Ven, the pianist on WRCJ-FM. Here's one of the signature pieces by the 19th century violin virtuoso, Pablo de Sarasate. He was one of the greatest of his time, one of the greatest violin virtuosos of all time. Tianhua Yang is the violinist with Sarasate's Introduction and Tarantella.

0: Violin Fireworks by Pablo de Sarasate. He was the composer of the introduction to Tarantelle. Tianhua Yang was the soloist on WRCJ.
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Daniel Francois Aubert wrote a lot of operas, and one of his most popular pieces is the overture to the opera, The Bronze Horse. It was the BBC Philharmonic on WRCJ-FM. Peter Wharf with the Drive Time Elixir, as always, for you. Monday edition. I'm here Monday through Friday every afternoon to get you home from 2 until 6 o'clock with commercial-free classical music of all kinds. Chopin to Elmer Bernstein this hour, Dvorak to Gabriel Fauré. Here's a concerto grosso by a guy named Francesco Manfredini.

Francesco Manfredini, the composer, a Concerto Grosso, his music, and Capella Istropolitana was the ensemble performing on WRCJ-FM. This might have been kind of a B-side composer of the glory years of Viennese ballroom music. Hieronymus Payer was his name, although I bet he showed up a few times at those great New Year's Day concerts. And speaking of New Year's Day concerts in Vienna, Willy Boskowski played a few of those gigs. He was longtime concertmaster of the Vienna Philharmonic. Here he is with his own orchestra, and you'll hear Willy conduct. And, well, you won't hear him conduct, but you'll hear his orchestra. But you'll hear him play some of those violin solos.

Willy Boskovsky and his orchestra with a waltz by Hieronymus Payer, Viennese composer whose music probably showed up on those New Year's Day in Vienna concerts a couple of times. And he was a contemporary, actually came along a little bit before the famous Strauss brothers. He might have been there around Dad's time, 1787 to 1845. Hieronymus Payer's music here on WRCJ. Here's Frédéric Chopin's music. Yvonne Moravets plays this ballade.

Two pretty recent members of the Detroit Symphony Orchestra were featured as soloists, concertmaster Emmanuel Boisvert and cello principal Italo Babini with Nimi Järvi and the Detroit Symphony Orchestra. That takes us back to the Järvi era of the DSO, middle 1990s until the early 2000s. The Berceuse for violin, cello, and orchestra by Armas Yarnefelt on the Drive Time Elixir.

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Thanks.

inspired by the classic film, The Seven Samurai. The Magnificent Seven comes along in 1960, the famous Hollywood Western. Who were the Magnificent Seven? Let's see if I can remember. Yul Brynner, Steve McQueen, yep. James Coburn, Charles Bronson, Robert Vaughn. And then here are the two kind of tougher ones. This is not coming off the top of my head. I confess I have a list here. Number 6 and 7 of the Magnificent Seven, Horst Buchholz and Brad Dexter. Yeah, and I didn't forget Eli Wallach, but he's the bad guy in the movie, not one of the Magnificent Seven in the Magnificent Seven. Elmer Bernstein's classic score here on WRCJ.

Waltz Caprice, Gabriel Fauré's music played by Paul Crossley on the Drive Time Elixir. Speaking of waltzes, how about some Prague waltzes by Antonín Dvořák?

0: Antonín Dvořák's Prague Waltzes. The Hungarians are pretty good at that Czech stuff. That was the Budapest Festival Orchestra on WRCJ.
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Mars, the bringer of war, from Gustav Holst's magnum opus, The Planets. Personally, I'm more of a Venus guy, or maybe Jupiter, but Mars is some pretty powerful sounding stuff too. Sir George Schulte, the London Philharmonic, on listener-supported WRCJ-FM. I'm Peter Wharf with the Drive Time Elixir, one of the famous dozens of songs without words next. The piano music collection of Felix Mendelssohn. Here's Daniel Barenboim.

Just a little bit of the magnificent collection of Felix Mendelssohn's Songs Without Words for solo piano. I think there's like four volumes and dozens of these great short masterpieces. Daniel Barenboim recorded them all. We just heard him on WRCJ-FM. Kevin Kaska's music next, featuring the oboe, and the soloist is Chris Bleth with the Los Angeles Chamber Artists.

Composer Kevin Kaska seems to pay most of the rent with his movie music and arrangements, but he writes lots of music for the concert hall, like that serenade for oboe and chamber orchestra, which we just heard on WRCJ-FM. Myron Alsop conducts the Baltimore Symphony Orchestra. Here's a piece by Mark O'Connor.

Fun fact about the Baltimore Symphony Orchestra, I didn't know this. They were formed in 1916, and at first, all the musicians in the orchestra were City of Baltimore employees. It was, the orchestra was actually an arm of the municipal government. Didn't become a private institution until 1942. There you go, the Baltimore Symphony Orchestra, with Maren Alsop conducting the music of Mark O'Connor here on WRCJ-FM. Fun fact about the second piano concerto by Dmitri Shostakovich. It was composed as a birthday present for his son, Maxim. And right now we're going to hear one of today's greatest, Yuja Wang, at the piano with that first movement of the second Shostakovich piano concerto and the Boston Symphony Orchestra.

0: Pianist Yu Jia Wong was here in Detroit a couple of years ago, played the Beethoven Fourth Piano Concerto, left the stage. Before she came back to take her first bow, she waited dramatically for, it seemed like, 10 minutes. It was really only, 20 or 30 seconds, but kind of a long time. She finally came back. Maybe she had to take a quick phone call or got an important text as she had to return or something. I don't know. Finally came back, and Orchestra Hall just went nuts for her. After four or five more bows, she came out and pretty much played a mini recital as her encore for the audience that night at Orchestra Hall. What a fantastic artist and performer. Yu Jia Wong there with the first movement of the Shostakovich Second Piano Concerto.
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And Tyler wrote the terrific novel, and the 1988 film starred William Hurt, Kathleen Turner, and Gina Davis, who won Best Supporting Actress for the Academy Awards that year. 1988's The Accidental Tourist, the John Williams score on WRCJ.

The famous and beautiful air from the Third Orchestral Suite by Johann Sebastian Bach. Can't think of a better ensemble or leader to play that music than Gene Lamont and the Tavel Music Baroque Orchestra here on WRCJ. Speaking of Baroque orchestras, here's the Violins of the King. This group is an ensemble that takes its name from the band that was the house band of King Louis XIV of France. They're going to play some Vivaldi.

0: The Vivaldi Four Violin Concerto, which showed up this year at the Great Lakes Chamber Music Festival. Those were the Violins of the King. That's the name of the ensemble. To wrap up today's Drive Time Elixir, I'm Peter Wharf, signing off until tomorrow, 2 to 6. Bill McLaughlin signs up next. He's 6 to 7 for Exploring Music. 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

Hi there, welcome to Exploring Music. It's Bill McLaughlin here. It's kind of an unexpected treat this week. We're going to be listening to the music of the English composer Sir William Walton. He's a figure who comes in English history directly between Vaughan Williams and Benjamin Britten. Very interesting composer, born in a town in England called Oldham, 1902. Let me read you a little bit from the Grove Dictionary article. The second of four children, Walton was born into an impecunious family. Means there was no money about. And it goes on to tell you why. His father, Charles, was a baritone who made a modest income as a choir master. His mother, Louisa, was a contralto. Walton's earliest musical experience came in his father's church choir singing Anglican anthems. And in 1912, he's 10 years old, he wins a scholarship to go to Christ Church Cathedral, Oxford. He becomes a chorister there at the school for about 6 years. And we're going to hear a piece that he wrote for the chorus then. This dates from 1916. He was all of 14 years old. William Walton's A Litany.

Wasn't that beautiful? For anyone to have written, much less a 14-year-old chorister at Oxford. Music of William Walton, a litany composed in 1916. In that performance, we heard the St. Paul's Cathedral Choir under John Scott. You know, last week I was in the New York Public Library and was very pleased to find a marvelous book by Michael Kennedy on William Walton. And so I turned to the opening pages, eager to find out about the youngster, young William Walton. And I was horrified because, look at this. Somebody torn out the title page and the first 20 pages or so of text. I don't know who did that. But look, here's an amnesty. Whoever it was who tore out those pages, would you please send them back to me? And I will very carefully tape them back in place. No questions asked. All right, so I'm picking up as best I can the story of Walton's years at Oxford. While Walton was at Oxford, he met a remarkable family, the Sitwells, a very old English family, 400 or 500 years old. They traced their lineage back on the Scottish side to Robert the Bruce and maybe even Macbeth. Two brothers, Sacherville Osbert, and his sister, Edith Sitwell. And they adopted this shy young choir boy, William Walton. They took him into their family, took him along to Italy for summer trips, and introduced him to all of the best people in London, including people like Stravinsky when he came along in the 1920s and George Gershwin. Walton was about 18 years old when he started in composing his first string quartet, which, against all odds, was chosen for a performance at the Salzburg Festival in the year 1923. This was the first big international new music festival, and there is Walton's music appearing alongside the music of Alban Berg, Béla Bartók, Janáček, Hindemith, Arthur Bliss, and this piece was written when he was 18. Here's the first movement of the String Quartet No. 1, played by the Gabrieli Quartet, music from the year 1920, music of William Walton.

I really like that. What's that last phrase? Something like this. Hangs forever on that B natural, and then down to G sharp. I love that. The first movement of the String Quartet Number 1, composed in 1920, that was the Gabrielli Quartet in that recording, music of William Walton. Well, that was very delicate music we heard, and I want to turn to something a lot more exuberant and outward. It's a piece called Portsmouth Point, and it's inspired by Walton's having seen an 18th century print of a man named Thomas Rowlandson portraying the port of Portsmouth. It's a sort of Peter Bruegel-type print. Lots of busyness around the port and all kinds of street life. There's a fiddler. There's a woman berating her drunken husband. Well, you get the idea.

0: Portsmouth Point, a piece for orchestra from young William Walton, composed 1924-25. In that performance, we heard the London Philharmonic under Bryden Thompson. Anthony Burgess, the marvelous English novelist, once wrote that Portsmouth Point and Crown Imperial March were the recordings that he played most frequently to help himself adjust to what he called the daily damnation of writing. Burgess writes, "The therapy is formidable. Why? It isn't just the cold shower impact of diatonic dissonances and Chianti rough orchestration. It's something to do with being swallowed up in a healing world." I love that line, Chianti rough orchestration. If you'd like to see that Thomas Rawlinson print, Portsmouth Point, have a look at our website. Also, let us know how you like the show. Let us know how we're doing. Write to us at exploringmusic.org.
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0: Let's get back to Walton and the Sitwells. The poet of the Sitwell family was Edith, the sister, who wrote some poems which were collected under the title Facade. She said these were studies in word rhythms and onomatopoeia, sort of like a English version of Gertrude Stein in a way. Let me read on from Michael Kennedy's book about these poems. "This poetry may appear to be nonsensical, but a continuous thread of allusions and images runs through them and evokes the bourgeois culture of turn-of-the-century England. References to Queen Victoria, Tennyson, Greek goddesses, flowers, trees, music halls, Spanish lovers, Negroes, English girls, and nursemaids." Edith kept trying out her poetry in public without much acclaim, at which point she turned to her young house guest. This is a house guest who stayed for about 9 years, by the way, William Walton, and said, "William, I think these poems would sound a lot better if you would just put some music to them." We're going to listen to a little bit of this piece, Facade, now. It's outrageous. It sounds like the 1920s. It sounds like they've been drinking a little bit too much bathtub gin, in fact. Here's music of William Walton.

0: Sailors come to the drum out of Babylon. Hobby horses foam, the dumb sky rhinoceros glum. Watch the courses of the breakers rocking horses and with glosses Lady Venus on the city of the horse hair sea, where Lord Tennyson in laurels wrote a gloria.
1: In a borealic iceberg came Victoria. She knew Prince Albert's tall memorial took the colours of the floreal and the borealic iceberg.
0: Floating on the sea, Madam Venus, for whose sake from far came the fat and zebraed emperor from Zanzibar, where like golden bouquets lay far Asia, Africa, Cathay are laid before that shady lady by the fibroid Shah. Captain Tracker, stout as any water butt can, stood with Sir Bacchus, both a-drinking the black tarred grape's blood, plucked among the tartan leafage by the furry wind, whose grief it could not wither, like a squirrel with a gold star nut.
1: Queen Victoria sitting shocked upon the rocking horse of a wave set to the laurie of the Sphinx, of course, is as sharp as any lynx, and back as deeper than the drinks, and quite as hot as any hottentot without remorse.

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0: The Admiral said you could never call. 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She gets down from table without saying please, forgets her prayers and to cross her T's. In short, her scandalous reputation has shocked the whole of the hellish nation. And every turban chinoiserie with whom we should sip our black bohee would stretch out her simian fingers thin to scratch you, my dears, like a mandolin. For hell is just as properly proper as Greenwich, or as Bath, or Joppa.
1: What are you staring at, Mariner man? Wrinkled as sea sand and old as the sea?
0: Those trains will run over their tails if they can, snorting and sporting like porpoises. Flee! The burning whirligig wheels of the train, as round of the world and as large again, running half the way over to Babylon down, through fields of clover to gay Troy town, are puffing their smoke as grey as the curl of my forehead, as wrinkled as sand of the sea. But what can that matter to you, my girl?
1: And what can that matter to me?

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Where stalks in Capitano, swaggered braggered Occhio, sword and mustachio,

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The lovely cheetah, sweetest foamer, wrote his notices that she will steal the wheat. King's luggage like Babel before the League of Nations grew. So Joe put the luggage and the label

0: from Sevilla, his mantillaed bride and young friend, were forgetting their mentor and guide. For the lady and her friend from Latuque, in the very shady trees upon the sand, were plucking the white satin bouquet of foam, while the sand's brassy band blared in the wind. Don Pesquito hid where the leaves drip with sweet, but a word stung him like a mosquito, for what they hear, they repeat.
1: That's the first of five episodes this week of Facade, sort of like a serial running within exploring music. Music of William Walton, poetry of Edith Sitwell. Marvelous readings from those two actors, Prunella Scales, who may be well known to you as the long-suffering wife in Fawlty Towers. Timothy West, marvelous English stage fellow, reading the men's parts. The London Mozart Players under Jane Glover. That's a very effective and amusing instrumentation which William Walton uses in Facade. One player playing flute and piccolo, another playing clarinet and bass clarinet, alto sax, trumpet, percussion, and cello. And he writes in the score, if the cello part is too arduous for one player, this part has been distributed for two players. How very English, I think. How very considerate. In spite of that lovely consideration, the early performances were not big successes. Here's an account of a concert in London attended by Evelyn Waugh and Virginia Woolf. Miss Woolf merely writes of listening in a dazed way to Edith Sitwell vociferating through the megaphone. And in the press the next day, the headline read, "Drivel they paid to hear." I think the best comment came from Noel Coward, who was already then a hit on the stage at the age of 23. And he satirized Edith Sitwell's poetry. Let me read you one little bit if I can get through this. "Thank God for the Coldstream Guards, guts and dahlias and billiard balls swirling along with spurious velocity, ending what and where and when in the hearts of little birds, but never Tom Tits." Well, that ridicule of Noel Coward deeply offended the Sitwells, and when they were offended, they stayed offended for at least 25 years. Let's move on to more serious and, in fact, very beautiful music, which William Walton composed toward the end of the 1920s, a viola concerto, which he hoped would be performed by Lionel Tertius, the great English violist. Sadly, when he showed Tertius the score, Tertius wasn't interested, and I can't understand why. Actually, later, Tertius said he couldn't think why he'd turned it down. Just three short measures of introduction, and then the viola enters soaring like this.

The oboe takes over at the end from the viola. Let's hear violist Nigel Kennedy with Andre Previn leading the Royal Philharmonic Orchestra, the first two movements of William Walton's Viola Concerto in A minor.

Wow, that's a terrific recording. We heard the first two movements of William Walton's Viola Concerto in A Minor. We heard the Andante Commodo and the Vivo Molto Preciso. First-rate playing from Nigel Kennedy with Andre Previn conducting the Royal Philharmonic Orchestra. I'd love to play the finale of that piece, which is very moving. We don't have time today. We'll get to it first thing tomorrow, I promise. And we have just time to fit in a couple of short ballet pieces of William Walton. This is from the suite Escape Me Never, Prelude, and Venetian Idol, and then from the first shoot, a piece called Giocoso. So two short ballet pieces now, written around this time, the early 30s.

Well, that's fun, isn't it? From a ballet called The First Shoot, we heard a short piece called Giocoso. Before that, we heard the Prelude and Venetian Idol. Neville Marriner conducting the Academy of St. Martin in the Fields in the first piece, and Bryden Thompson with the London Philharmonic in the second. Tomorrow's story, let's see, we'll finish the viola concerto. I promised you that. We'll turn to a splendid oratorio called Belshazzar's Feast, and let's see what else. Oh, a little bit more of Facade. That's all on tomorrow, and more beautiful music coming up right now, so don't go anywhere. Exploring Music is produced by Sidney Gillard at WFMT in Chicago and produced and engineered by Bill Sigmund at Digital Island Studios here in New York City. Our production assistants are Ella Pinsloop, Eric Opland, Adela Skoronsky, and Weston Williams. Rebecca Neistat is the WFMT production and syndication manager. 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I'm Bill McLaughlin. 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

some of the world's greatest drummers, honoring one of the world's greatest drummers on an album called Burning for Buddy, a tribute to the music of Buddy Rich. That was Pick Up the Pieces with drummer Steve Ferrone and added percussion from Kenny Aronoff and the producer of this project, Neil Peart. It opens this hour of Jazz Force. Hi, I'm John Hill. I'll be your host

Music from flutist, saxophonist Charles Lloyd, his tune called Beyond Darkness, from an album titled Chapel, one of, we presume, a series of three recordings featuring the Charles Lloyd Trios, this time out with guitarist Bill Frisell and bassist Thomas Morgan. It's called Chapel because it was recorded live at the Elizabeth Huth Coates Chapel at the Southwest School of Art in San Antonio, Texas. The great, the legendary Charles Lloyd and his trio. Another trio starting the set, led by pianist Ben Sidran. The album is called Swing State, with Billy Peterson on bass and Ben's son Leo on drums. The song Laura opening the set. We're listening to jazz. I'm John Hill. Guitarist Charlie Hunter and Company from his album Return of the Candyman. Shake, shake it, baby.

It's a band led by drummer Aaron Sieber from the album First Move. That was a Jerry Allen tune called Unconditional Love. Warren Wolf was the vibist. Tim Green on sax, pianist Sullivan Fortner, and bassist Ugana Okegwo, drummer Aaron Sieber, preceded by vocalist Leah Booth. Life Can Be Beautiful is the name of her release. The Leah Booth Trio here with Miles Jensen on guitar, Will Lyle was the bassist, and Isaac Weatherwax was the drummer. What is this thing called love? From vocalist Leah Booth. And opening that set, percussionist extraordinaire Ray Barreto. Homage to Art is the name of the album, that is Art Blakey and the Jazz Messengers. That was a Wayne Shorter tune to start the set called Noise in the Attic, performed by the Ray Barreto Sextet, with John Bailey on trumpet. Miguel Zenon was the saxophonist, pianist Luis Perdomo, Hans Klauschnig was the bassist, and Vince Chirico, the drummer, the Ray Barreto Sextet. We're listening to jazz.

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0: Mana Je Carnaval from the Paul Desmond Quartet, or Paul Emile Breitenfeld, as he was born in 1924. He told Marion McPartland that he picked the name Desmond from a phone book. Paul Desmond there with guitarist Ed Bickard, bassist Don Thompson, and drummer Jerry Fuller, recorded at a club called Bourbon Street in Toronto in 1975. The album simply called Live. Before that, we heard from vocalist Mark Christian Miller from his album Music in the Air, I Wished on the Moon, with bassist Mike Garola, drummer Kevin Winard, and guitarist Larry Coons. I'm John Hill. Thanks for joining me for Jazz This Hour. As always, it's my pleasure. And don't forget, you can always find information about what we played online here at this station. I'll see you later.
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